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Did that song sound familiar to you? Were you wondering where you've heard it before? That was the theme for Sanford and Son, great TV show featuring Red Fox from back in the day. And hey, it's Father's Day, so I thought I'd play it. We're going to have a little tribute to Walter Parizader now. He was one of the original founding members of Chicago, along with Robert Lamb, Jimmy Pankow, Terry Kath, Peter Cetera, Danny Serafin. And he passed away last week at the age of 81, I told you earlier. And you may not know his name, but you know his work, okay? All my folks who graduated in the 70s and had your prom or your dance or whatever, and the theme was Color My World. That flute section at the end, Walter Parizader, he played the flute, he played the guitar, and he was a whiz on the sax. So I'm going to feature some songs that feature Walt. And we thank him for the great music. We'll start it off with Just You and Me. We'll move it on to Color My World. And I got one more from Chicago, too, called Move It On. So thank you, Walter, for all of the great music.

0: just to touch you once again.
1: You're listening to the Delaware Valley Radio Network. That was David Gates and Bread with Everything I Own, a song that David Gates wrote when his father passed away, and it is a song about his dad. I don't know if I've told you that before, but you know, some folks might have missed it. Then we had Mac Davis, Watching Scotty Grow. Mac Davis wrote that song. He recorded it, but Bobby Goldsboro recorded it, and it went to number 11 in 1971 on the regular Hot 100 or whatever. On the Adult Contemporary, it was a number one tune. And, of course, it is a true story written about his son, Scott. The Monkees, featuring Michael Nesmith with Papa Jean's Blues. Three from Chicago, Moving On. From Chicago 2, Color My World, also from Chicago 2, and Just You and Me, as we say goodbye to Walter Parizader, one of the woodwind specialists at Chicago. And that was that set. It's a little bit after, 21 minutes after the hour of 8 o'clock. Hope you're enjoying our little tribute to Dad. When we come back, I have a song by request coming in from Hollywood, the Huntington Valley Hollywood, the Rockledge Hollywood, not the California Hollywood, to celebrate the start of summer. I think this is and it's a perfect tune to do that. So we'll get that when we finish here. Ever wish you could visit Fon Hill Castle at your own pace? Follow a special tour route at your speed. And why don't we try? live radio is so much fun. We're going to come back to that one. We're going to do a different one. I promise. I'm going to find one that is more appropriate for right now. And just give me a second here. Yes, yes, yes. No, no, no. All right. Well, we'll be back. We'll be back with more music right after this.
2: 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And vaping around a pregnant person can lead to serious health impacts on fetal and childhood development. Enough with the puff. 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

Well, my daddy left home when I was 3, and he didn't leave much to Ma and me. Just this old guitar and an empty bottle of booze. Now, I don't blame him because he run and hid, but the meanest thing that he ever did was before he left, he went and named me Sue. Well, he must have thought that it was quite a joke, and it got a lot of laughs from lots of folks. Seems I had to fight my whole life through. Some gal would giggle and I'd get red, and some guy'd laugh and I'd bust his head. I tell you, life ain't easy for a boy named Sue. Well, I grew up quick and I grew up mean. My fists got hard, my wits got keen. Roamed from town to town to hide my shame. But I made me a vow to the moon and stars, I'd search the honky-tonks and bars and kill that man that gave me that awful name. Well, it was Gatlinburg in mid-July, and I just hit town and my throat was dry. I thought I'd stop and have myself a brew at an old saloon on a street of mud. There at a table, dealing stud, sat a dirty mangy dog that named me Sue. Well, I knew that snake was my own sweet dad from a worn-out picture that my mother'd had. And I knew that scar on his cheek and his evil eye. He was big and bent and gray and old, and I looked at him and my blood ran cold. And I said, my name is Sue. How do you do? How are you gonna die? Yeah, that's what I told him. Well, I hit him hard right between the eyes, and he went down, but to my surprise, come up with a knife and cut off a piece of my ear. But I busted a chair right across his teeth, and we crashed through the wall and into the street, kicking and a-gouging in the mud and the blood and the beard. I tell you, I've fought tougher men, but I really can't remember when. He kicked like a mule and he bit like a crocodile. I heard him laugh and then I heard him cuss, and he went for his gun and I pulled mine first. He stood there looking at me.

said, now you just fought one hell of a fight, and I know you hate me and you got the right to kill me now, and I wouldn't blame you if you do. But you ought to thank me before I die for the gravel in your guts and the spit in your eye, cause I'm the that named you Sue. What could I do? I got all choked up and I threw down my gun, called him a paw and he called me a son, and I come away with a different point of view. And I think about him now and then, every time I try and every time I win. And if I ever have a son, I think I'm gonna name him Bill or George, anything but Sue. I still hate that man.

0: the theme from My Three Sons, the great TV show from back in the 60s. And before that, Eric Clapton, Father's Eyes. Before that, Jackson Browne, Daddy's Tune. Sting from his solo album from 1996 for that one, Mercury Rising. I'm So Happy I Can't Stop Crying. Johnny Cash singing the Shel Silverstein tune, A Boy Named Sue. And he also did Daddy Sang Bass. And to welcome summer, Aquarius, Let the Sunshine In, 10 minutes before the hour of 9 o'clock. And I want to say hi to everyone. Hope you're having a great Sunday and a nice Father's Day. If you are inclined to be celebrating, Chambersburg checking in. Thank you. Thank you. We got everybody listening all over the globe. You can listen to us from anywhere. So if you have friends that don't know about the Sunday night radio destination after all these years, 33 years, let them know. Let them know. Okay. All right. Now, to continue where we left off so earlier, let's try it again. Ever wish you could visit Fon Hill Castle at your own pace? 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If you need tickets or you want more information, you can give those folks a call. 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

0: You're listening to the Delaware Valley Radio Network. That was Steely Dan, Daddy Don't Live in That New York City No More. And before that, Sugar Daddy, Fleetwood Mac, from the album that brought you Rhiannon, the first Fleetwood Mac album that Stevie and Lindsay found themselves on, and a live version of Oh Daddy, Fleetwood Mac. Rolling Stones from the Black and Blue album 1976. Yes, yes, yes. Fool to Cry. Harry Nilsson from Aerial Ballet. Daddy's Song, a true song. Harry's dad passed away when he was three, left the family, and that was that. And we also heard My Best Friend, the theme song from the TV show The Courtship of Eddie's Father. And two from Mecca, Paul McCartney, Put It There from the Flaming Pie album. And The Backseat of My Car from Ram. That was that set. It's 22 minutes after the hour of 9 o'clock. And you're listening to The Place. It's all about dear old dad this evening with maybe a summertime tune or so thrown in just because it's the solstice, the summer solstice. Saratoga, New York, checking in. Warrington, PA, checking in. We're all over the place. So thank you. Thank you for hanging with me on this Father's Day. 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

0: Thank you. I'll be back in 2 minutes with the band.
1: Thank you, Dan Fogelberg, from the album, the double album, Greetings from the West, a live version of A Leader of the Band, and Mike and the Mechanics from 1988, Living Years. The Taylor family, we heard Sister Kate, Kate Taylor, doing Do Daddy from her wonderful CD, Fair Time. That's probably already 15 years old. I can't believe that, but I think it is. And James Taylor from his 1976 album, In the Pocket, a song about being out on the road when you're a musician, Daddy's All Gone. The Beach Boys, When I Grow Up to Be a Man. And The Boss, Bruce Springsteen, Independence Day. And that was that set. You're listening to the Delaware Valley Radio Network. This is The Place. We got a few more minutes left together, and then Coming Your Way, filling in for Melissa and the Rock and Roll Rebel Radio Show. Mark Allen, Coming Your Way at 10 o'clock. So just keep it locked and loaded right here on RDV. The Abington Library's Adult Writing Group meets on the last Tuesday of each month to build community, offer supportive critiques, and grow your skills as a writer. This group is intended as a workshop for adult writers of all genres, stages, and abilities. Whether you have an ongoing work in progress or you're just starting your journey, you're welcome here. The library is located at 1030 Old York Road in Abington. Need some more info? Give them a shout. Their number is 215-885-5180. And don't forget, in just a few short moments, the Rock and Roll Rebel Radio Show comes your way with your guest host, Mark Allen. We'll be back right after this.
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2: Recorded live back in 2005 when Lagata Messina got back together again for a short period of time. I saw that concert at the Mann Center in beautiful Parkside, Fairmount Park. That particular version was recorded at the Santa Barbara Bowl in, of course, Santa Barbara, California, Loggins and Messina, with a live version of Danny's song that Kenny Loggins wrote for his brother Dan when he was having his first child. And that's about going to do it for me. I got to make room for the Rock and Roll Rebel Radio Show with your guest host, Mark Allen. Thanks, everyone. Hope you had a great Father's Day. Thanks for hanging with me. And I'll see you again next Sunday evening when we open up the place once again. Thanks for listening. Good night.

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I was once like you are now, and I know that it's not easy to be calm when you found something going on. But take your time, think a lot, but think of everything you've got, for you will still be here.

0: Thank you.
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How could they know? They know because they're listening to RDV. And so it's Father's Day and also the summer solstice, so we'll have a bunch of music commemorating those two events. But first, we're going to continue on with the Rebel theme.

Billy Idol is rocking the Delaware Valley right here on RDV. Coming up, Duane Eddy, because we got four decades, the four best decades ever of music. And we got the best music right here on RDV.

Dwayne Eddy representing the 50s for us. That's Rebel Rouser. We got some of the best music from the four decades. This one's from the 60s. Tommy James and the Shondells.

All right, Tommy James and the Shondells, Dancing Up a Storm. Coming up, we've got Neil McCoy. Sounds like the real McCoy, but it's Neil McCoy. This is a bit of a country-sounding song, but it's a great song for the start of summer.

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Yep, those relationships don't always go smoothly, but we love them anyway. Love and Spoonful.

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Dirty Water and the Standells rocking your night on RDV Radio here. Okay, we like to feature local talent every once in a while. This is Tatum Murray. Okay, there she goes.

All right. I like to feature local talent. That was Tatum Murray, written and sung by Tatum Murray from Montgomery County. Okay, I hope you enjoyed that. And I know you're also going to enjoy this, that school is out for summer.

The best rock from the 50s, 60s, 70s, and 80s right here on RDV. This is Mark Allen. I am sitting in for Melissa. This is the Rock and Roll Rebel Radio Show. And I've got some rock and roll for you. This, of course, is the Eagles.

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2: That's right. 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He's got some good big band music for you. And we have this from your community bulletin board, the Ben Salem Book Club. They meet on Saturday, July 11th at 1 p.m., and they are going to discuss a history of the world in six glasses by Tom Standage. The book tells the story of humanity, all of humanity, from the Stone Age all the way back to the Stone Age up to the 21st century through the lens of beer, wine, spirits, coffee, tea, and cola. I'll drink to that. That's interesting. Okay, the library is located at 3700 Humeville Road in Bensalem. To learn more about that, visit them online at buckslib.org or ringy-dingy phone them 215-638-2030. That's 638-2030. This song coming up gives me chills every time I hear it.

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5: Alrighty, from the RDV Community Bulletin Board, we have the Northampton Township's free Sights and Sounds of Summer concerts. 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Well, I'm going to go through the whole list. But they're at the Municipal Park Amphitheater, which is located at 281 Hatboro Road in Churchville. 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So they have listed July 9th at 7 p.m., July 16th at 7 p.m., July 23rd, 7 p.m., and July 30th at 7 p.m. So I'm not sure what happened to June 25 and July 2nd. I believe they have concerts because I'm pretty sure I'm going to the one on the 25th, which is coming up this Thursday. So I'm not sure why it's not on this card. So you might want to call them and find out for sure. But it says bring your lawn chairs or blankets and check online for weather updates. For more details, please visit them at NorthamptonRec.com. 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That's 357-6800. They have some fun concerts for the summertime.
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0: Summertime.
1: Bum-ba-dum. Okay, we play everything from the 50s, 60s, 70s, and 80s. That's the... Who was that? That's the Jamies singing Summertime. So I just checked on the website. There will be a concert on 6/25. That's going to be the Class of 84, which is 80s rock. So you don't want to miss that, because that's why you're listening, because you love the 80s rock. But there is no concert, apparently, on July 2nd. I guess that's too close to July 4th. So the next one is the 25th, and then after that is July 9th. Okay, so you check on the website. It's all on there. NorthamptonRec.com. All right, the Capitals, Cool Jerk.

0: The Capris. That's the Morse code of love. 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

You gotta love RDV. You got Frank Sinatra singing "The Summer Wind" during the day, and Seals and Croft singing "Summer Breeze" in the evening. And the Motels.

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5: That's Monday, 3 to 6. 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Hello. 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Okay, we're moving on with Guns and Roses.

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Eric Clapton right here on RDV after midnight. That's when we bring out the best hits of the 50s, 60s, 70s, and 80s. We rock the Delaware Valley. That was Eric Clapton. Did I tell you that? I don't remember. It's getting late. And tell you, this is Mark Allen sitting in for Melissa on the Rock and Roll Rebel Radio Show.

0: Philadelphia's own Will Smith right here on RDV.
1: He was just a teenager when his father died in a robbery. He laid awake one night and imagined a place where good would always defeat evil. Every wrong made right. He imagined a world of truth, justice, and the American way. Through his loss, Jerry Siegel imagined a new hero. His imagination created Superman. Imagination. 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Inseparable, in fact. Until the day Miguel died. 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
0: Okay, and I'm going to pass this on from the RDV Community Bulletin Board. The Bucks County Intermediate Unit is based in Doylestown, and they support local individuals as they transition from school to employment. They do this through initiatives such as community-based work experience, job shadowing, and grant-funded employment opportunities. Through this, students gain practical experience, they learn soft skills, and develop essential workplace knowledge. 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The intermediate unit also supplies a certificate of liability insurance through its business office. 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

I ain't got time for only a couple more songs, but we're gonna enjoy them. This is Mark Allen. I've been sitting in for Melissa on the Rock and Roll Radio Show right here on RDV Radio in the Delaware Valley. We got time for a couple more, so let's hear the Temptations.

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2: Boom! That's Dr. Bob right here on RDV, 6 to 9 on Monday. It is Monday today, actually. Okay, and our last RDV community bulletin board for the evening, Jazz Night at the Michener Museum, welcomes Dave and Alex Postmonter. I should have read this ahead of time. Okay, on Saturday, August 1st, the doors open at 7:30, and the show runs from 8:30 to 10 p.m. The Postmonters are a Philadelphia-based father and son duo. 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Or ring-dingy them at 215-340-9800. That's 340-9800. I'm coming into the home stretch here. This is Mark Allen. The show is Rock and Roll Radio Rebel Show. I am sitting in for Melissa, and we're going to go back in love again.

right. This is Mark Allen. I hope you forget me not. I had a good time. I hope you did too. Right here on RDV, the Rock and Roll Rebel Radio Show. We had some fun rock and roll with Father's Day and summer starting and all that. So hopefully Melissa will be back next week with the Rock and Roll Radio Show. But for right now, this is Mark Allen signing off and telling everybody go, but go carefully.

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1: 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What would you do if you had all eternity? 11-year-old Winnie Foster yearns for a life of adventure, but not until she becomes entwined with the Tuck family does she get more than she could have imagined. 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

do do do do do do do do do do do do do do do do do do do do do do do do do do do do do do do do do do do do do do do do do do do do do do do do do do do do do do do do do do do do do do do do do do do do do do do do do do do do do do do do do do do do do do do do do do do do do do do do do do do do do do do do do do do do do do do do do do do do do do do do do do do do do do do do do do do do do do do do do do do do do do do do do do do do do do do do do do do do do do do do do do do do do do do do do do do do do do do do do do do do do do do do do do do do do do do do do do do do do do do do do do do do do do do do do do do do do do do do do do do do do do do do do do do do do do do do do do do do do do do do do do do do do do do do do do do do do do do do do do do do do do do do do do do do do do do do do do do do do do do do do do do do do do do do do do do do do do do do do do do do do do do do do do do do do do do do do do do do do do do do do do do do do do do do do do do do do do do do do do do do do do do do do do do do do do do do do do do do do do do do do do do do do do do do do do do do do do do do do do

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0: acting, honey, I think you're kind of blowing your top.
1: What I have to say to you really gonna make you stop.
0: You have no logical reasons to act that way.
1: Now get a load of what all the chicks and chippies have to say.
2: Dig that.
1: They say that I'm a good man.
0: I really knows my jive. And all the hip chicks say that I'm the best alive. And when there's moonlight, and I begin to squeeze.
2: You mean freeze.
0: 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Now, all the chicks are nuts about this Armstrong guy. But if they soon don't let me go, I'll blow my top or die.
2: I'm gonna kill you.
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For every little fault that

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0: Welcome to the Commonwealth Club of California radio show. I'm Gloria Duffy, co-president and co-CEO of the club, a nonprofit, nonpartisan public forum where we present a range of thought leaders on the important issues of today. And today we're featuring an examination of threats to civil liberties in the age of artificial intelligence. You'll hear from Cindy Cohn, an attorney and the executive director of the Electronic Frontier Foundation, or EFF, who is in conversation with Adam Savage, former longtime host of MythBusters. Cohn is also the author of the new book, Privacy's Defender, My 30-Year Fight Against Digital Surveillance. Now, let's hear about the state of privacy and civil liberties in the age of AI.
1: Welcome, everybody. Hello, and welcome to this evening's program with Cindy Cohn, author of Privacy's Defender. I'm Adam Savage, editor-in-chief of Tested.com, author of Every Tool's a Hammer, and former co-host of MythBusters. I probably taught you or your kids to set things on fire. A few reminders before we get started. This program is being recorded, so we kindly ask that you set your phone on stun. If you have any questions for our speaker, please fill them out on the question cards that are on your seats or through the chat on YouTube, and let me tell you a bit about our speaker. Cindy Cohn is executive director of the Electronic Frontier Foundation, the San Francisco-based civil liberties organization. From 2000 to 2015, she served as EFF's legal director as well as its general counsel. Today, she spearheads a team of more than 120 lawyers, activists, and technologists who are dedicated to ensuring that technology supports speech, privacy, and innovation. And her new book is Privacy's Defender, My 30-Year Fight Against Digital Surveillance. Welcome, Cindy.
2: Oh, thank you. Thank you for that kind introduction.
1: First of all, I really enjoyed the book.
2: Thank you.
1: It's a really lovely read. We moved to San Francisco at almost the same time. I came in the summer of 1990.
2: Wow. It was a good time.
1: It was a really good time. And so I'm amazed that this book seems to be a memoir of how your whole life was set in motion by a house party you threw.
2: It sure was. In the hate.
1: In the hate.
2: In the hate, yeah. I had some hackers show up at a party. They knew my new roommate. And yeah, and I got sent on this whole adventure. When I was a kind of on the pathway to be a corporate lawyer, I had human rights stuff, and these people were just fascinating, and they were building the future.
1: Amazing.
2: Yeah.
1: You start the book off in the introduction. You start off with the definition of privacy, and I'd like to start with that here. Let's get on the same page about what you mean by privacy.
2: Yeah, a lot of people think of privacy as like the Harry Potter kind of cloak of invisibility that you throw over your head when you're about to do something you don't want anybody to see. And it definitely is that sometimes, but I think privacy is important because it's a way for people with less power to have some protection against people who have more power. And you can kind of think about this in different sizes. And the smallest size is actually in the home. My colleague Eva Galperin works with domestic violence victims who are dealing with abusers who put spyware, malware on their devices so that they can keep control over them. And these people need privacy, literally, often to save their own lives and the lives of their children and to get out of a dangerous situation. Why? Because somebody who has more power over them is using surveillance to have control over them. And then you can go up to what we're seeing now with a lot of corporate surveillance, which is a way for corporations to know more about you so that they can decide increasingly how much you pay for things, but maybe what you want to buy. I mean, they definitely do that, but also just get a profile of you so that they have more control over the transactions and your lives than you do at some point, or at least they want to have leverage over you. And then we go all the way up to governments. And the very first thing that authoritarian governments usually do is double down on surveillance. Why? Because they want to keep people powerless. They want to make sure people can't organize, talk to each other, and quite literally, you know, get together to vote the bums out, right? And you see this all over the world, but where I think we're really living with it in the United States today, it's no surprise to me that what we're seeing with the Trump administration is increasing efforts to try to surveil us. The government is now the number one purchaser of information from data brokers, and they're using that information to target where they're doing their immigration sweeps and other kinds of things.

0: things that people are increasingly seeing. So if you start to think about privacy as a way for people with less power to get protection against people with more power, I think you can see why it's embedded in our constitutional systems, why it's just fundamental to self-government that we have some privacy. And to me, that's far more important than I think a lot of people give it. You know, people often think about privacy. I often say that if you're in a policy debate and somebody says, well, we have to weigh privacy against blah, whatever blah is going to win. Like, if that's just your sign that privacy is going down. And I think we really need to lift it back up again, because I think it's fundamental to self-government.
1: In my experience, any discussion of privacy online will yield the comment almost immediately, what do I have to hide? Why do I need privacy?
0: Yeah. And I think that that is really problematic, right? I mean, again, if you're a person with ultimate power, big power, maybe you don't need privacy. But I will note that the billionaires often have more privacy than the rest of us. So there's something there. But I think that that can seem like a fairly easy thing to say if you're somebody who really has power already in society. I think as you head down to people with less and less power, you'll find less and less of that statement.
1: Oh, interesting.
0: And certainly when we've recently seen a mother and her daughter in Nebraska where the mother went to jail for 2 years for having a conversation over Facebook Messenger with the daughter about the right to have an abortion. I suspect a couple years before that, that mother would have thought she had nothing to hide, so she had nothing to fear, right? It's a moving target, and we're in times when it's moving pretty fast. So even if you think that way today, I would be a little hesitant to think that that's a safe position to take for the long run.
1: I just want to drive this point home a little further. Like, what do you think is the biggest thing everybody in general gets wrong about privacy?
0: Well, I think right now people get wrong about privacy that it's kind of a nice to have rather than essential.
1: Yeah.
0: Or maybe even not a necessary thing for people's lives. And usually that's kind of comes from a place where, one, you're not really thinking about the privacy you already have. And two, you may be thinking that you're a little more protected in society than you are. And it's not just you. Privacy is a team sport, right? So you don't have to think about, well, okay, the cops aren't going to come and pick up me. You should think about, are we worried about anybody in your contacts list, anybody who you communicate with, anybody who you love, who's in your family? And again, increasingly these days, it's an easier argument for me to make in ways that are increasingly distressing, right? Because if you don't know anybody with a green card, and you don't know anybody who doesn't have papers, and you don't know anybody who's an immigrant or looks like they might be an immigrant, I guess, because the Supreme Court said it's okay to stop those people now. Like, the circle of people who say that that the lack of privacy would never impact them is getting smaller and smaller. And I'm not happy about this, but it does make my pitch a little easier that people should care about privacy.
1: Well, and again, you're describing that these days it's becoming easier to make this point because we're finding more intersections with where privacy matters. But I want to go back to the insane prescience of the founders of the EFF in 1990.
0: Yeah.
1: This is before almost anybody had a computer in their house, and yet these folks saw the potential danger so early on. How did that come about?
0: Yeah, I mean, you know, they were already there when I met them. But, you know, the three founders of EFF were John Perry Barlow, who had a side gig as a lyricist for the Grateful Dead.
1: My favorite weird career ever.
0: He called himself the junior varsity lyricist of the Grateful Dead. You know, John Gilmore, who really is the heart of the privacy push at EFF, and Mitch Kapor, who founded Lotus. If you've old school, if you've used a modern spreadsheet, you can thank or blame Mitch, because they all came out of that. They got together because they were hearing about Secret Service raids on people who were doing early things, early internet technology called bulletin boards, where people were starting to talk to each other. This is before the World Wide Web. And the Secret Service was doing, and other government agencies were doing raids on these people and pulling all of their computers out. And it became clear to to the three founders of EFF that law enforcement didn't understand what was going on. They were being manipulated. One of the early big raids was because AT&T claimed that a secret document had been stolen, and it turned out it was not secret at all. But they started thinking about what it was going to be like when the rest of us had access to this technology that relatively few people did, and what we were going to need to build in to this digital world in order to make it kind of stand with the users and not turn into a police state and maybe not turn into a shopping mall. I'm not sure how successful we were on that one. and be a place that could actually handle a political space, a space where people could organize and plan and meet together. And I mean, they were really prescient. They identified a few things that were really important. One of them was the need for privacy and a particular technology called encryption, where I'm happy to talk about a little more, that facilitates,
1: well, that's your first big case.
0: Facilitates privacy, and also the need for the internet to be a place of where the First Amendment applied, free speech. And those were the two of the very first biggest bites. And I was the lead person handling the privacy one.
1: And you write extensively in the book about the first big case you covered with the EFF. Am I right? In conjunction with them was the encryption case.
0: I was an outside lawyer at a little law firm, and the case was called Bernstein versus Department of Justice. And we challenged the government's regulations on the export of encryption, which were having the effect of making sure that nobody on the internet could have a private conversation, could have access to the technologies that we need for privacy and security. It turns out, kind of magically, the same technology gives us privacy and security, both of which we still need more of, but we have a lot more of than we would have if we hadn't won this fight. So I got a call from John Gilmore, who I had met at a party in my house at the Hate, and he said, we've got this guy. He's a math PhD student at UC Berkeley. He's written a computer program, and he wants to publish it on the internet, and if he does, he will go to jail as an arms dealer. And I said, well, what does it do? Does it blow things up? And he said, no, it keeps things secret. Will you take the case? And I said, yes, because I wanted him to think I was cool. And because I thought it was a fascinating question, like this idea that publishing something that was designed to help do a scientific conversation, but also was a way for people to keep things secret, that the government would put somebody in jail for that seemed outrageous to me. And so we began to put this case together. It ended up being a First Amendment case, not really a Fourth Amendment case or other privacy case, because it was about his ability to publish his ideas. But it ended up freeing up encryption technology, and that's why we have it in, you know, whether you use Signal or whether you're just navigating to your bank and you type in the bank's address and you feel confident that you actually went to your bank rather than to some place that got hijacked in between. There's a lot of encryption that happens under the hood of the internet now that helps keep us pretty secure and safe, and all sorts of other places. You lose your phone, you know, if you have to put a passcode into your phone to open it up, that's because it's encrypted. So that if you lose your phone, you don't lose everything that your phone is connected to. That's because both Apple and Google put encryption in your phone that kicks in and protects you.
1: And that encryption still has some origins in the mathematical paper you helped get published. Am I right? It was sort of the basis of PGP.
0: No.
1: I'm wrong
0: not.
1: About that.
0: Yeah. The program that we fought about was called Snuffle. And if you're a bit of a geek, I can get into what it does. It takes a hash function and turns it into an encryptor. So there's actually a technical point being made by the way this thing works, that this one thing, a hash function creator that is legal, became illegal with like one page of code. So what Dan Bernstein, my client, was trying to make a technical point with what he was doing. But no, there was a whole other program called Pretty Good Privacy that lots of people were using to try to help keep things protected. And the guy who wrote that, a guy named Phil Zimmerman, who was from Boulder, Colorado, was actually under a federal investigation for having created the program when we launched our case. So ultimately, that case went away as the government started backing away from it. But it was really terrifying. And it was terrifying for people who were trying to develop this internet. It was terrifying to a whole sector of science, mathematicians and scientists as well. I mean, cryptography is a thing that you and I like to use, but it's also actually a pretty old kind of applied math, right? Caesar had a cipher. Jefferson had
1: a cipher. Our founding fathers, yes. Ciphers were intrinsic to the American Revolution.
0: So it's both a kind of a scientific thing. It's a historical thing. It has all of these precursors that we made sure that our judge here in the Northern District of California court knew about when we put the case forward.
1: The case, though, the government dragged its feet. The case took over a decade to come to fruition.
0: Yeah, seven or eight years. Yeah, it did. It did. Yeah, no, they were slow to, and in fact, they did a bunch of tricks along the way. They had it regulated under the State Department. They moved it to the Commerce Department and, like, made us start all over again with a whole new set of regs at one point in time. And, yeah, it was hard fought. It was hard fought. They thought they were standing up for the national security of the United States. And we kind of came in and we were standing up for the future. And there was a real thing that the judge had to weigh. I mean, you know, judges do not look askance at the federal government when they say the national security of the United States is at risk if you rule against us. That's intimidating. And we really had to point out that that wasn't really true, given that we didn't. You know, Americans weren't the only people who could do math. So it turns out that the Germans and the Israelis and the Japanese had really good encryption, too. So keeping Americans from participating and having the benefits of encryption wasn't likely to really actually give us the kind of edge that was kind of inherent in this argument. And we brought in, you know, we brought in a lot of scientists and mathematicians and computer scientists to try to explain about the internet, this new internet that wasn't even, you know, that this, again, most of this stuff was before the World Wide Web. So I was trying to talk to a judge who had never experienced any of this stuff about what the future was going to be like and why it was important for us to have this tool in it. And lo and behold, she agreed with us, which was felt pretty magical at the time.
1: I love that there's a few photos in the book, mm-hmm. and I'm always fascinated by a book that has chosen a few photos. But the first one doesn't appear until almost halfway through. And it is the most – I love this photo because it, to an average layperson, it is a nondescript door.
0: Yes.
1: But talk to me about the day that Mark Klein walked into the Electronic Frontier Foundation.
0: Yeah, yeah. The door is room 641A, not very far from here on Folsom Street. I don't know which direction. Folsom Street, the AT&T building on Folsom Street. That's where Mark worked. And it is the door to the room where the mass spying on Americans was implemented after 9/11. So after 9/11, we started hearing from our friends in industry, EFF, we're a tech organization. We know a lot of people in various industries. And they would come to us and they'd say, we can't tell you what's going on, but it's massive. And you would be really upset if you knew. And we were like, well, give us evidence. And they were like, we can't. It's classified or we'll get in trouble. We can't do it. But it's really massive. And so we were trying to figure out how we could get enough evidence. Because unlike some other situations, you really can't go into federal court and ask for relief based on rumors somebody told you at a bar one night. And so we were looking for evidence. And in late December of 2005, the New York Times ran a story that said Bush is spying on Americans in America. And that was the first big, there were other hints and small things, but that was the first big public awareness that there was some kind of spying on Americans in America happening with the NSA. And about 3 weeks later, we were in EFF's offices on Shotwell Street, and a guy knocks on the front door, and he's in a trench coat and a hat, and he has this raspy voice, he's from Long Island, I believe, and very New York accent, and he said, I can't do the accent. He said, do you people care about privacy? And my boss at the time, Sherry Steele, had opened the door and she said, why, yes, we do. And he said, I work at the AT&T building down on Folsom Street in San Francisco. I'd worked. He had recently retired. And I think I hooked up the technology that lets them do what the New York Times is talking about. And he had a packet of information that he had basically walked out of his employer with when he was employed because he thought something was weird, but he didn't know what. And he handed it to us. And he said, I hooked up a set of splitter cables, the fiber, you know, our communications carried on fiber optic cables. Fiber optic is light, right? A splitter cabinet splits the light. It's a set of little technologies that split the light. And the cool thing about light is that when you split it in half, you don't get halvesies. You get a full copy of everything that's carried on the light. And so he installed a bank of splitters right outside of room 641A. And one set of the communications would go on their way to their recipient, and another set would go into this room. And he's like, why did they have me do that? Like, AT&T is not supposed to be doing anything with people's communications except delivering them. And then after the New York Times story came out, he put two and two together and said, I think that's what I did. And he showed up at our front door with the documents. I'm not sure I would have let him in. I mean, I really appreciate that Sherry did, but a lot of people show up at EFF and, are in the bit of
1: You get your share of crackpots.
0: We get our share of people who legitimately believe that there's a chip in their head or something like that. And, I'm not saying the government isn't doing that, but I'm also, it's also often not true, but he had the schematics and we sent them to some friends of ours who were in the telecommunications industry, and they did a double check and they said, yeah, this is what it would look like. We can't say for sure that's what they're doing because they weren't insiders, but they said, if I were going to do this, this is what I do. And one of them, a guy named Brian Reed, who's a big telecommunications guy, said, well, this doesn't look like a wiretap. This looks like a country tap.
1: That's a terrifying phrase.
0: Mm-hmm. It's still going on. We did not succeed. We scaled it back, but we did not succeed.
1: I love in the book you talk about the frames of litigation, that you had a choice to make whether to sue the government or to go after AT&T. And I found that the subtlety of that in terms of where you choose your battles as a fascinating aspect of how the EFF does its business.
0: Yeah. My colleague, Kevin Bankston, he's just a brilliant person. And we had him thinking hard about what we could do about the post 9/11 surveillance. And so he actually, after the New York Times story came out and before Mark Klein showed up at our door, Kevin actually showed up at my house in Noe Valley and on New Year's Eve. And he had a bottle of champagne in one hand and he knocked on the door and I said, hi, Kevin. And he said, I want to sue AT&T. And I said,
1: your T-shirt.
0: I said, yeah, I go sue the government. He said, I said, come on in. One of the things that Kevin realized that was a key insight is that the phone companies all have statutes that say they have to just make your calls. They can do things to protect their network, but other than that, they have to place your calls and protect their networks, and that's all they can do with your calls.
1: Hands off the rest.
0: They can't do the rest. And so that's a very clear duty. Unlike the Wiretap Act and the U.S. Constitution, which I think should protect you as well, but honestly have a lot more hurdles to go through. So we thought, well, this is a cleaner way to get at the problem, and we should do it. And then, lo and behold, a couple weeks later, Mark shows up at our front door and hands us the schematics. I mean, it was kind of crazy the way it all came down. And then less than 2 weeks later, we were on file with our lawsuit.
1: I'm curious, when Mark shows up with those documents, and the EFF is like, this is your dream. Guy shows up with evidence.
0: Yeah.
1: At the same time, are you a little still surprised by how correct you were to be as cynical as you feel?
0: Absolutely. Absolutely. And there's this moment, right, where you're like, oh my God, I had this little voice in my head that said, maybe I'm crazy.
1: Right.
0: Maybe this isn't true. And then you look at it and it's true. And that happened quite a bit with Mark. It happened even more, 7 years later when Ed Snowden showed up.
1: Yeah.
0: Because we had the government saying we were, we were a little cuckoo. We didn't know what we were talking about. They would neither confirm nor deny what was going on. But underneath that confirm or deny was, these people don't know what they're talking about. They're just, crazy, wild-eyed activists. And we knew we were right, and we believed Mark. But we couldn't get anybody else from AT&T to come and confirm what he said. So when 7 years later, Snowden shows up with such incontrovertible evidence that what we were saying was right, that the Obama administration actually admitted, that was the big relief, where we were like, wow, we weren't just tilting at windmills. Again, I didn't think we were, but you can't not have that little voice in your head. And having Snowden show up and say, everything they're saying is correct, was really both horrible, right? You don't want to be right about this, but also really really justifying. It really felt good.
1: You describe a phrase in the book that shows up repeatedly throughout your career. It is the phrase, "Let me tell you about your case, little girl."
0: Yes, yes.
1: Tell me about being underestimated.
0: Yeah. Well, you know, it kind of goes with the territory when you're a civil liberties lawyer at a little organization. But I have always felt that it was a little gendered, right?
1: Sure.
0: It just was not the experience that some of the other guys who went to law school with me who went into public interest would have. And it's this, you know, it was one of the things that, you know, one of my first bosses kind of taught me how to jujitsu this moment, because I'd get on the call with opposing counsel and they would kind of proceed to try to tell me how wrong I was about the case. But in doing so, they would end up laying out their theory of the case, right? Why they thought they would win. But of course, the flip side of that is that actually gave me a roadmap for, and I do not take credit for this. It was my first boss, Bill Bald, who was the one who was like, you know, you should flip this around. They're telling you stuff that you otherwise would have to figure out over time in a case. They're giving you their strategy.
1: What a delightful frame.
0: It was great.
1: While they're condescending to you, you're just making notes.
0: I'm just making notes. And I started fighting back at first because I'm kind of fighty. And then after a while, I learned to just sit down and shut up and take notes. And then I had a roadmap to what they thought was important. It's interesting because I tell the story in the book in the context of the government lawyer who I had in the Bernstein case, and then I ended up having as my opposing counsel in the NSA spying cases as well, a guy named Tony Coppolino.
1: You guys get along.
0: He's a prince. In fact, we're doing a 5-part podcast series about the book.
1: Amazing.
0: And I'm talking to a bunch of people, and I got to spend an hour talking to Tony. He is now retired from the Justice Department, and we went back through like what it was like on his side.
1: Wow. So you get to hear some stuff you didn't know.
0: Huge. And one of the things he said, he's like, I'm sorry that I came off as condescending to you. And he's like, I kind of went back and it made me think about like how I came off. And he said, you know, I was intimidated by you. And that just blew my mind. Like, you never know how, you know, my reality is still my reality, but it is not the reality, right? And you know, he might just be being kind because I did beat him. But but I don't think so. He's a really nice person. And it's something I just think it's really important to lift up at this moment, because there was a time when, even though we fought with the Justice Department, even though they were wrong, even though I think they took positions that were somewhat outrageous, like, it was a, you know, they understood the idea of a loyal opposition. They understood that it was our job to come forward and try to test what they were doing. And again, I definitely am critical about some of the tactics and strategies that they do there. But there was a base level of respect for the process that is not seen as much anymore.
1: I love it. Cindy, I want to tell you, the thing I loved the most about the book was how much you made the last 30 years of fighting sound like fun.
0: It was fun.
1: That's clear.
0: It's
1: really
0: totally
1: clear.
0: It's totally fun. There is a special fun to waking up every day and being part of the good guys. We have always taken it lightly. I had an intern in the early days tell me that what he liked about EFF is we were kind of like a merry band of freedom fighters. Yeah. And I'm of the school of the, you know, if I can't dance, I don't want to be part of your revolution. And we've always tried to bring that to what we do. Otherwise people don't, you can't do it for the long run, right? If it's drudgerous, if you can't find the joy, if you can't celebrate every little victory along the way, like, you're not going to do it for the long run. And geez, we need to.
1: It is a long run. Hear, hear. Our thanks to Cindy Cohn, Executive Director of the Electronic Frontier Foundation and the author of Privacy's Defender, My 30-Year Fight Against Digital Surveillance. Cindy will be available to sign books just after this program. I'm Adam Savage. Thank you for joining us.
0: Oh, thank you, Adam. Thank you. Oh, my God. This was so fun.
1: That was awesome. Yeah. Thank you.
0: We can do this for a couple more hours.
2: 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Today you heard Cindy Cohn in conversation with Adam Savage. Cohn is the author of Privacy's Defender, My 30-Year Fight Against Digital Surveillance. 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

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Dave Solomon, the host of Big Band Monday for this Monday, June 22nd at RDV. A lot of great music ahead between now and noon, so keep it here at RDV.

On RDV's Big Band Monday, it is 8:09, and we got things officially underway for this Monday, June 22nd. Count Basie and the band, a tune called The Third Stage. I'm Dave Solomon here until noon, providing a lot of music for you between then and now. And we're going to continue with Billie Holiday.

ceiling, doting on the cards I'm dealing, floating because I'm feeling so happy, I'm slap happy. 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Am I riding? 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

0: On RDV, Mark Murphy from his album Let Yourself Go with Riding High. Also heard Dakota Staton, Give Me the Simple Life. Lil Jimmy Scott with Pennies from Heaven. Starting things off, Billie Holiday, It's a Sin to Tell a Lie. 21 past 8, and we'll check the RDV Community Bulletin Board. 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

On RTV, the Jazz Crusaders, and Put It Where You Want It. Before that, it was the Zoot Sims Quartet featuring Art Blakey on drums with Zoot Swings the Blues. Before the break, Benny Goodman and the band, a tune called Lonely Moments. Also heard from Harry James, and that was called There They Go. And starting things off, Artie Shaw with I Get a Kick Out of You. This is Big Band Monday on WRDV and streaming worldwide, WRDV.org. Got friends and family overseas, let them know about us. This is Big Band Monday. As I mentioned, right now we're going to turn things over to Ray Charles.

0: On RDV, Jimmy Rushing and Lullaby of Broadway. Before that was Helen Stewart and her version of Why Don't You Do Right. Ray Charles starting things off with Alabama Bound. As we approach 10 minutes before 9, we'll check the RDV Community Bulletin Board. 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
1: Some people may say, so what can I do? 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
1: Volunteering. 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
4: We'd like to play this next number of ours, which is also our final number, for two reasons. Firstly, because it's from the pen of someone whom we all in this band admire very much as a composer, as well as an instrumentalist and a musician, the great Duke Ellington. Secondly, because it happens to be the signature tune of a program which we listen to a great deal in Europe and spreads the gospel of American and indeed international jazz all over the world, the voice of America and Willis Conover. We'd like then to dedicate to Duke and to Willis this famous introduction to a famous tune by a famous man, Take the A Train.

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1: On RTV's Big Band Monday, as you just heard, Johnny Dankworth soloing with the it's Johnny Den, but with his own band, and Take the A Train. And that's from his Dankworth's album, Bundle from Britain. And before that, before the break, we heard from Buddy Rich Band from his album Time Being, and a tune called Best Coast. And starting things off, the Clayton Hamilton Jazz Orchestra with A Beautiful Friendship. This is Dave Solomon at 10 minutes past 9 here at WRDV, and now turning things over to Phoebe Snow, who was accompanied by Teddy Wilson and Zoot Sims.

0: On RDV, Carly Simon from her Torch album with I'll Be Around. Also heard from Tom Waits, a feature tune from his 1973 debut album Closing Time, and that's Martha. Starting everything off, Phoebe Snow along with Teddy Wilson and Zoot Sims, and Harpo's Blues, a tune she wrote about a musician friend of hers who that every time he felt down and got depressed, he would imitate Harpo Marx. Checking the RDV Community Bulletin Board, spend an afternoon at Pennypacker Mills featuring Victorian games and vintage baseball. This will be Saturday, June 27th, noon to 3 p.m. You're welcome to play croquet, graces, ring toss, and many more old-fashioned lawn and tabletop games. 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

On RDV, that's Kirsty McCall from her album Tropical Brainstorm and In These Shoes. Before that, Robert Palmer with Goody Goody and Sinead O'Connor and Secret Love. Before the break, Flora Purim and Miranda. And starting everything off, Stan Kenton and the band with Eager Beaver, that version from his album Artistry in Bossa Nova. This is Big Band Monday on RDV, Radio Delaware Valley, and streaming worldwide, WRDV.org. I'm Dave Solomon. We'll continue now with the big band of Brian Setzer.

0: On RDV, the Jive Aces and Only Mugs Take Drugs. Before that, from 1973, Dick Grove and his orchestra, a tune called The Call. And starting things off, Brian Setzer and his version of Mac the Knife. Checking the RDV Community Bulletin Board, the Southampton Library's Bridge Group meets every Tuesday from 10 a.m. to noon. 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

On RDV's Big Band Monday, Cy Zentner in the orchestra, a tune called Blue Rhythm Bounce. And starting off the hour, the Mel Lewis Orchestra from his album Naturally, and the tune was called Cherry Juice. Before the break, Buddy Johnson and the band Shufflin' and Rollin', and starting everything off, Louis Armstrong with Velma Middleton and Big Mama's Back in Town. 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I'm Dave Solomon. We do this every Monday from 8 until noon here at RDV. Right now we'll turn things over to Gladys Knight.

0: as I fell for you.
1: On RDV, Dinah Washington, her take on Since I Fell for You. Before that, Rod Stewart, and It Had to Be You. And I read some time ago, several months ago, that he was working on a country album. So if that actually happens, that'll be something to look forward to. Starting things off, Gladys Knight, along with Chris Bodie, and I'll be seeing you. Checking the RDV Community Bulletin Board, the Upper Dublin Library hosts online author events via Zoom. 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

We'd like to do a brand new song written by Victor Feldman, the music, and this time Tommy Wolfe did the lyric, which is unusual. He usually does the music. But the two of them got together and wrote this beautiful piece of music. We featured Jackie on this. It's called A Face Like Yours.

On RTV, Jackie Kane, one half of the team of Jackie and Roy, and that was from an appearance they made at Concerts by the Sea in Carmel with the tune A Face Like Yours. Before that, Ray Charles and Betty Carter with Cocktails for Two. Before the break, Cecil Scott and his Bright Boys with Springfield Stomp. Red Norvo and the band rehearsing for a nervous breakdown, and starting things off, the Sauter Finnegan Orchestra and the Doodletown Fifers. This is Big Band Monday on WRDV, Radio Delaware Valley, and streaming worldwide, WRDV.org. I'm Dave Solomon. We do this every Monday from 8 until noon. Right now, continuing with Paul Anka.

0: On RDV, Benny King with It's All in the Game. Before that, Peggy Lee, along with the Quincy Jones Band, Kansas City. Starting things off, Paul Anka and a tune I'm sure fans of the British Invasion will recognize that was made famous by the Animals, and that's It's My Life. Checking the RDV Community Bulletin Board, the Montgomery County Department of Health and Human Services invites you to Tai Chi for Arthritis and Fall Prevention. 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

just like a queen. She shows her gratitude by being mean.

Well, on RDV, that's Hot Lips Page, and I won't be here long. Before that, Mose Allison, Ask Me Nice. Starting off the hour, Ernestine Anderson, and Never Make Your Move Too Soon. Before the break, Tommy Dorsey and the band, Loose Lid Special. Also heard from Harry Roy and his Mayfair Hotel Orchestra from 1935, the tune Rock and Roll. And he was referring to the motion of the sea. And starting everything off, Bobby Sherwood and his orchestra with a tune called Giant Panda. 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So if you have friends and family overseas, let them know about that. I'm Dave Solomon. Be here until 12 o'clock, and that's when Dan Troyo comes in for Uncharted Island. Then at 3, Jack Fleming and Make Believe Ballroom. And we'll be bebopping with Jim Bakay sitting in for Dr. Bob this afternoon from 6 until 9. Coming up tomorrow on the Good Morning Show with Ted Taylor, he's going to celebrate the arrival of summer. Ted will feature all seasonal tunes for you tomorrow between 8 and noon. And then on the evening, 6 to 9, it'll be Elvis Country Big Bear. And Paul's going to be featuring country hits of the 40s and 50s. That's tomorrow evening between 6 and 9. Right now, we're going to continue with Shirley Horn.

0: On RDV, that's Arthur Prysock, and I Worry About You, Shirley Horn before that, and Here's to Life. 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

On RDV, that's Jennifer Lee and her ever-expanding universe and a tune called Here You Are. Before that, one of Ireland's top singers, Mary Coughlan, and a tune called I Can't Let Go Now. Before the break was Coleman Hawkins, along with Eddie Haywood, Oscar Pettiford, and Shelley Mann in Get Happy. Also heard from Dave Pell's Prez Conference, saluting the music of Lester Young and their version of Lester Leaps In. Starting things off, Lee Konitz and his quintet featuring Wayne Marsh and Sal Mosca on piano, and the tune Fishing Around. Right now we're going to continue with Count Basie.

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2: On RTV, the big band of Brian Setzer and his version of Pennsylvania 65000. Count Basie and the band before that, a tune called The King. 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

On RTV, wrapping up this edition of Big Band Monday, that's Renee Marie and the title track from her album Black Lace, Freudian Slip. We're 5 minutes away now from Dan Troilo and Uncharted Island. And right after that, Jack Fleming moves in with the Make Believe Ballroom. And then at 6, it'll be Jim Bakay is going to be bebopping for Dr. Bob this evening from 6 until 9. Quick programming note about tomorrow on the Good Morning Show. Ted Taylor will be featuring Songs of the Summer. That's the season, so I'll have them from 8 to noon for you. And then on Elvis Country, Big Bear from 6 to 9, Paul's going to be featuring country hits of the 40s and the 50s. All that happening right here at RDV-FM, Radio Delaware Valley, and streaming worldwide, WRDV.org. Got friends and family overseas. Let them know about it. Join me again next Monday. We'll do it all over again here at Big Band Monday on WRDV.

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0: There we go. Some fun music there as we wind our way through the Swing Cafe. Songs that might not be on the charts now, but they were making a lot of noise on the charts back in their day. Dan Troilo in here to do that for you. A note from the Community Bulletin Board. Penny Packer Mills presents a porch performance by Benjamin Franklin on Saturday, the 11th of July. 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

0: Hey, I hope you're enjoying some swing music for this Monday afternoon. Dan Troilo with you and the Swing Cafe I'm covering for it. And a whole bunch of numbers there from Glenn Miller and Harry James, Tommy Dorsey, Woody Herman, all the lineup. All of them checking in with some great numbers for us. A note right now from the Community Bulletin Board. You can celebrate 250 years of Graham Park on Saturday, the 4th of July, between noon and 2, with a performance of the Star-Spangled Banner and a reading of the Declaration of Independence by colonial reenactors. The Tapestry Historic Dance Ensemble will demonstrate period dances, and there will be a free ice cream for you, an ice cream cone, I guess, while supplies last. You can try writing with a quill pen, just like Thomas Jefferson used when he penned the Declaration of Independence. The Keith House will be open for tours following the reading. There's no charge to attend. Graham Park is located at 859 County Line Road in Horsham. 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Now, remember, Graham Park is G-R-A-E-M-E, Park. .org. That's a note from the Community Bulletin Board.
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2: 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Dow Jones Industrials up 189 points at 51,757. The NASDAQ Composite down 304 points at 26,211. The Standard & Poor's 500 down 23 points at 74,77. And stocks of local interest today include American Water Works up $1.22, Ametek up $2.27, AstraZeneca up $2.14, Boeing down 78 cents, Exelon up 34 cents, Energy Transfer up 18 cents, GE Vernova up $20.09, Insight up $4.08, Johnson & Johnson up $2.66, J.P. Morgan up $6.19, Lincoln National up 71 cents, Lockheed Martin down $16.66, Merck up $1.30, PNC up $3.04, Teleflex down $4.57, UGI up 18 cents, Universal Health up $1.57. Once again, the Dow Industrials up 192 at 51,755. The NASDAQ Composite down 316 points at 26,201. The S&P 500 down 24 points at 74,75. Dow Utilities up 10 at 1131. Dow Transportation is up 367 points at 22,004. And I'll be back at 5:30 with an update from Wells Fargo Advisors in Doylestown, Pennsylvania. 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

Oh, Jeebus, Creepers, where'd you get those beavers? Jeebus, Creepers, where'd you get those eyes? Oh, gosh, I'll get 'em. How'd you get so lit up?

0: Yeah, there he goes. Louis Armstrong asking the musical questions. Jeepers, creepers, where'd you get those eyes? That's our musical question for the day. Before that, some swing tunes from, let's see, what did we have back there? Charlie Barnett, of course, Duke Ellington, Harry James, all those fellas and young ladies and whatnot, all contributing to this afternoon's big broadcast. I'm Dan Troilo, and this note from the Community Bulletin Board, the Southampton Library presents the history of Battleship New Jersey on Tuesday, June 23rd. Heads up, 6:30 at night, commissioned in 1943, the USS New Jersey is the longest, fastest, most decorated battleship in American history. You can hear tales of the four walls in which the ship fought and of her fighting admirals. Registration's required, so act now. The library is located at 947 Street Road in Southampton. 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That's a note from the Community Bulletin Board here at WRDV.
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coming in. If someone doesn't fix it, I'll be soaking through my skin. But if we wait a day or two, the rain may go away. And we don't need a window on such a sunny day.

0: There he goes, the unmistakable voice of Dean Martin, checking in with those memories of made of this. Before that, Eddie Fisher, Wish You Were Here, Manana, good advice from Peggy Lee, Banana Boat from Harry Belafonte, all some cool music here for this Monday afternoon. A note right now on the community bulletin board, let's get to that, shall we? 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That's a note from the community calendar here at WRDV.
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0: You know, that song's kind of a work of art also. Nat King Cole checking in with Mona Lisa. Back there on the hit list, we heard from Prez Prado and the Andrews Sisters, the McGuire Sisters, everybody contributing some pretty nice music for a Monday, after all. A note now from the community calendar, the community bulletin board, Lansdale Open Gardens Days. Next one, June 27th from 10 to 4. A list of gardens with addresses and details will be posted the day before on their Facebook page. There's no recommended route. Just pick the order of what you'd like to visit. If you want a paper version of the garden list, volunteers will be at White's Road Park near the pool from 9:30 until 11 that morning. This is a free event, though food donations to Mana on Main are greatly appreciated. And the donation boxes will be set up at White's Road Park and at the gardens along the tour. For more details, visit Lansdale Garden Club, one word, lansdalegardenclub.org, or check them out on Facebook. That's a note from the Community Bulletin Board.
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0: Well, that just about wraps it up for me for this Monday. I'm Dan Troilo, and it's been a pleasure to bring you some of the great songs that might not be on the charts now, but a lot of them were on the charts when they were first out, weren't they? A note from the Community Bulletin before we go. The Silver Lake Nature Center Garden Club meets every Friday from 10 in the morning until noon. 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

In the fight against infantile paralysis, the National Foundation is happy to muster into its army Miss Connie Boswell, Bing Crosby, Victor Young, and his orchestra. And to you who purchased this record, Eddie Cantor says thanks for the ammunition.

0: 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They also carry coffee rolls, monster donuts, and their Big Kahuna, a donut that can feed 10 people. 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

Well, good afternoon. Welcome to the Make Believe Ballroom for a kind of a muggy, somewhat overcast late June day. I hope the muggies aren't coming for good. We've had a real spate of wonderful weather there for some days in a row, and doesn't get much better than that. Low humidity, sunshine, everything you want. However, it is a little muggy today, but I did want to mention the EAS, the Emergency Broadcast System Pennsylvania has let us know through our system here that there are severe thunderstorm warnings in the area. So be advised if you are going out. That was Bucks, Montgomery, and South Jersey, parts of Philadelphia. So just be advised that if you're going anywhere, there might be some thunder showers to deal with. If you do go, don't forget to take us along with you. 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And that way you can stay up with any further alerts from the EAS system. We'll report them as they come in. And in the meantime, it's the ballroom, so we're going to do what we usually do here. We play the great music of the mid-20th century, the golden age of American popular music, the 30s, 40s, and 50s. But as you know, if you listen, we take frequent excursions into other decades, and we try to play some of the popular, or the current, I should say, current versions of the popular songs of the era, so that if there are still people recording, whether it's the great vocalists or the great young instrumentalists, still recording this great music. And we do feature the vocalists, and we hope we hit the spot for you today. And if you have a request, you can reach us here. It's 215-674-8002 with either a request or comment or question, what have you. All right, and looks like the band leader is about to strike up the band. Let's dance.

0: All right. There's Kitty Callan, local gal. Going country there for a minute. Jeez. That's her version of the great Hank Williams song, Hey Good Looking. She did an album, I think of, I don't know if they were all country songs. I believe they were, but Kitty was, of course, a great singer of the era. And as I say, a Philadelphia girl, so always good to hear from her. Before that, it was Brooke Benton, I Could Have Told You. And ahead of Brooke, it was Billie Holiday, April in My Heart. And we started everything off with Count Basie and the orchestra. Who, me? And that brings us up to date at 3:20. My name's Jack Fleming. I don't know if I said that up front, but if I didn't, I just did. And I'll be here until 6. And then Dr. Bob Smith will be along to open up the Jazz Kitchen. No, I'm sorry. Not the Jazz Kitchen. That's Bob used to follow me when I did Wednesdays. I got used to saying that. This show of Bob's, he's got two of them, you know. He does have the Jazz Kitchen on Wednesday afternoon at 1, or at 12, from 12 to 3, I guess that is. And then he's got Bebopping with Dr. Bob from 6 to 9 tonight. So, you know, don't miss that. Let me tell you something here from our community bulletin board. The Lansdale Library's Live Another Day Alternative to Suicide group meets on Tuesdays from 12:30 to 1:30 p.m. Now, this is a confidential, non-judgmental space where individuals can openly share their thoughts without being labeled or diagnosed. These groups are grounded in the understanding that safely exploring these thoughts along with the feelings and experiences beneath them can be a powerful step toward healing and finding new possibilities. The library is located at 301 Vine Street in Lansdale. For more information about this important group, contact Michael at the following number, 215-360-1582, 215-360-1582. Or you can call the library at 215-855-3228.
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0: here comes the bride. Ha ha, and it's on, baby.
1: All right. The inimitable Thomas Fats Waller. My very good friend, the Milkman. And before that, Jack Jones. Moonlight Becomes You. And ahead of Jack was Bobby Darin singing his song of woe about his hefty true love, Clementine. And we started everything off with Django Reinhardt, Stefan Grappelli, the Hot Club of France, Tears. The quintet, I should say, of the Hot Club of France. And that brings us up to date at 3:38. Not to put a rhyme on it, but this is the Make Believe Ballroom. I'm Jack Fleming. I'll be here until 6. And got a request coming up from South Philadelphia for Nat Cole, and we've got open lines. If you want to make a request, you can, 215-674-8002. All right, let's return to the music at 3:39. Let's see, why don't we hear this?

0: All right, we're back. It's the Make Believe Ballroom that we're back to, and I'm Jack Fleming. I'll be here until 6, and Dr. Bob will begin to bebop about then. But in the meantime, we got lots of great music. We had some right there. That was Paul Desmond and the great Jim Hall on guitar there, Embarcadero. And before that, let's see, we had Nat Cole. That was for a request from South Philadelphia, Those Lazy, Hazy, Crazy Days of Summer. Before that, Peggy Lee, Then I'll Be Tired of You. And we started everything off with George Paxton and his orchestra, Jug Night. And we are up to date at 351 now, here at the WRDV-FM building in downtown Hatboro, where it's somewhere in the mid-high 80s out there and kind of muggy at the same time. And the rain was supposed to be coming. I mentioned at the top of the show we had gotten some advisories about thunderstorms, so be on the lookout if you are planning to go out. A note from our community bulletin board says that the Ben Salem Library is going to host family board game nights on the following Mondays. It'll be from 5 to 6 p.m. on June the 29th, July the 13th, and July the 27th. So all three nights, they'll have an hour of family board games starting each of those Mondays from 5 to 6 p.m. Enjoy board and card games provided by the library, or bring your own. You don't need to register. 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

Fiery funny Shadrach, Meshach, Abednego. Heaped on coals in a red hot brimstone, Shadrach, Meshach, Abednego. 11 times hotter, hotter than it ought to be, Shadrach, Meshach, Abednego. Bind up the soldiers that the king had put there.

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We are back. It is 4:07 here at the ballroom, the make-believe ballroom, the ballroom of the mind. And let's see, that was Frank Sinatra we just heard, The Last Dance. Before that, Bing Crosby with the Andrews Sisters, South America, Take It Away. It's killing me. And before that, it was Arthur Prysock singing from the Alec Wilder songbook, I'll Be Around. And we started with Louis Armstrong and his All-Stars with the Cy Oliver Choir, Shadrach. It was from a song of, or an album of biblical songs, or songs that had biblical references anyway, that Louis did some time ago. And always interesting to hear his take on just about anything. 4:08 is the time here at the Todd H. Allen Broadcast Studio within the RDV-FM building in Hatboro, where we're coming to you from. And if you've got something you would like to hear, 215-674-8002 is the number. I'll see if I can dig it out and play it as a request. All right, in the meantime, let's get back to the music. You know what? Why don't we hear this?

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Oh, do have a bagel, bagel. Now don't be so bashful, Nashville. Everybody eats when they come to my house. Hey, this is a party, Marty. There, you get the cherry, Jerry. Now look, don't be so

0: All right, we are back. Vic Damone there in the still of the night. Before that, it was Lorenzo Alameda with Bud Shank, Harlem Samba. And ahead of that, we had Cab Calloway and his orchestra with Cab on the vocal, of course. Everybody eats when they come to my house. I was past the cannoli. What was, you know, he just had some really great. Give me a pancake mandrake. You can't beat that. And before Cab Calloway was Billie Holiday. I'm having myself a time, and so am I having myself a time here on the, I guess this is the last, next to the last June, and we have one more June day left here for the ballroom, Monday, the 29th, but today is the 22nd, and we're enjoying what we're doing, and I hope you are too. Let's see, I wanted to take a quick look at the immunity bulletin board for Fort Washington, actually. Every Wednesday, you can play Canasta at the Upper Dublin Public Library. 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
1: How serious is youth vaping? Irreversible lung damage serious? 1 in 10 kids vape serious? 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

0: Gonna be big doings down here tonight, folks. Going on a hayride. Let's see now. Is everybody here? Brother Klein.
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0: Brother Kress.
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0: Dulcy Brothers.
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0: Martha, Connie, and Beth.
4: Yowza.
0: Well, let's get going.
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0: I can see some sun up high, though we're caught in the storm. Yeah. And I can see where you and I could be cozy and warm. Now let the rain pitter-patter, because it really doesn't matter if the skies are gray. Just as long as I can be with you, it's a lovely day.
1: You're listening to the Make Believe Ballroom on RDV FM. My name's Jack Fleming, and I'm your host, and I'll be here until 6. We started that set off with the Boswell Sisters way back when, bottom of the hour there, before the break. The Louisiana Hayride from them, and then before the break at the bottom of the hour was Nellie McKay, Angel Eyes, the great Matt Dennis tune, and we then heard from Joe Stafford with Paul Weston, her husband, and his orchestra, I Don't Want to Walk Without You. And we finished up with Fred Astaire there with Oscar Peterson and the Sextet. And isn't it a lovely day? And as Fred sang, you know, the weather is frightening. And it is. We've been getting alerts. There's a tornado.

watch in effect until 5:05 for parts of the area. That includes north central Delco, northeastern Chesco, Chester County, central western central Montgomery County, and south Berks County. So be advised of that. Also, severe thunderstorms in the area in those same places until about the same time are possible, if not expected. All right? So be advised. It may be a good time to hunker down for a little bit and enjoy the music. Now, let's get back to said music. Why don't we hear this?

0: quarterback, and it was Connie Francis you just heard there, Among My Souvenirs. That was by request from Ardsley, by one of our listeners. And before that, we had Amos Milburn, Blues at Sundown. And before Amos, it was Benny Goodman with Mildred Bailey, I Thought About You, in the Johnny Mercer songbook. And we started that set off with 16 Tons by Johnny Cash this time. And a great version, I think. 4:51 is the time here at the ballroom. I have been mentioning that there's some severe weather in the area, and you may want to flip on your TV or whatever if you're concerned about it. It's parts of Monco, Chesco, Delco, and Berks County are under a tornado warning, and also all those places and maybe even a little more are under a thunderstorm warning as well, severe thunderstorm warning. That's all from the Pennsylvania emergency alert system. All right, we are at 4:52 at the ballroom, wending our way through the ballroom on a, I don't know if it's wet yet, but certainly a stormy-looking June afternoon. Let's look at the community bulletin board, Nurture with Nature. Nurture with Nature. This is in Ballard-Kinwood. 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

All right, we're back here at the ballroom. It is 5:11, the time. Jackie Paris, that was, who just gave us Skylark from the Johnny Mercer songbook. And we had Patti Page from Out of Nowhere. And before Patti, it was Harry James in the orchestra with Bunny Rich in a great version of Green Onions. But that really was an energetic and great big band piece, a live performance, as you could tell. And before that, it was Tony Bennett, Always. Yeah, that brings us up to date at 5:12. It's the ballroom you're listening to, Make-Believe Ballroom. We'll be here until 6, and then Dr. Bob will be along. Unless he is blown away by the tornadoes that are being talked about. I keep getting buzzed by our emergency broadcast system here, saying tornadoes in effect in the area. So that's parts of Monco, Chesco, Delico, Berks. So just, you know, if you're... if you've been in the closet or, you know, you were hunkering down, you might want to come out and just peek and see what's going on. But it sounds like it could be severe in certain places. So maybe we should all hunker down a little bit for a while. And that means that you can listen to WRDV, which is certainly fine. RDV-FM is always here when you need us. Let's get back to the music. Let's hear this.

All right, I was distracted for a moment there. The EAS system keeps popping up. Severe thunderstorm warning in eastern now in central Montgomery County and central and east Bucks County as well, as well as central Jersey, Hunterdon, Mercer, parts of that as well. So be advised. All right, we just heard from Chet Atkins. He's a pretty good guitar player. Delicato. And before that, Frank Sinatra, Swinging Down the Lane. And we also heard from Nancy Wilson, How Glad I Am, a hit for her in the early 60s. All right, we are at 521 now here in the ballroom. Seniors age 65 and older, people with disabilities aged 18 to 64, and widows or widowers aged 50 to 64, all may be eligible for the PA Property Tax / Rent Rebate PTRR program. PTRR provides eligible residents with incomes of $48,110 or less a rebate on their property taxes or rent paid. This is for 2025. Only half of your Social Security income is counted toward that income threshold of $48,110. Applications are due by June the 30th. 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

0: 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From the Doylestown, Pennsylvania office, here's Jeff Kain, First Vice President, Investments.
1: They up 148 points at 51,712. The NASDAQ Composite down 351 points at 26,166. The S&P 500 down 28 points at 74,72. Stocks of local interest today include Ametek up $4.13, Boeing down $1.89, DuPont up 48 cents, Dow Inc. down 94 cents, FMC down 52 cents, GE Vernova up $17.86. Johnson & Johnson up $2.90, J.P. Morgan up $6.26, Lincoln National up 51 cents, Lockheed Martin down $17.35, Merck up $1.61, Pfizer down 13 cents, SpaceX down $30.40 today, Teleflex down $5.33, UGI down 2 cents, Universal Health up $1.47, and Verizon off a penny. Once again, the Dow Industrials up 148 at 51,712. The NASDAQ Composite down 351 points at 26,166. The Standard & Poor's 500 down 28 points at 74,72. Dow Utilities up 6 points at 1127. Dow Transportation's up 158 points at 21,795. And I'll be back tomorrow at 1 p.m. from Wells Fargo Advisors in Doylestown, Pennsylvania. 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
0: Tune in again at this time for the Daily Stock Market Report from Wells Fargo Advisors in Doylestown, Pennsylvania. Their telephone number is 215-340-3283.

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0: Good morning there, Mr. Z.
2: Hey, my name ain't Z, it's McAfee.
0: Well, good morning, Mr. McAfee. Here's a little gossip you can use.
2: Well, good morning, Mr. T.P., come on, send out the news.
0: Now listen, I met a sweet thing and we took a ride.
2: Yeah.
0: The next day I learned she was the sergeant's bride.
2: Now watch it, Mr. T.P., or they'll make you slash tomatoes and peel potatoes.
0: Don't worry about me, McAfee.
2: Man, I won't.
0: Oh, here she comes down. That's what I'm talking about.
2: Oh, you mean that girl? Oh.
3: Good morning, Mr. McAfee. Have you heard the very latest news?
2: Sure haven't.
3: And also, Mr. T.P., here's a little you can use. Now, a sergeant I know gives a lot of K.P. T.P.

All right. Stan Kenton and his orchestra. Southern Scandal. You get a lot of music in that little set there. Coming down to the end, but I got time for maybe a couple of more. But let me tell you what else we just heard. Stan Kenton, Southern Scandal. Before that, it was Tony Pastor with Johnny McAfee in chorus. Good morning, Mr. Zip, Zip, Zip. The World War. I think that was actually a World War I era song that was redone for World War II. That, at least in part, you know, referring to the short haircuts that the enlistees were getting. Mr. Zip, Zip, Zip, with your haircut just as short as mine. And before Tony Pastor and company, it was Keeley Smith. The song is You. We also heard from Mel Torme, One Morning in May. That was by request. The request I had, I didn't have in the library, but I have another version of that coming up. But that was Mel Torme and One Morning in May. And we started off with Woody Herman and the orchestra, Blues in the Night. 5:43 is the time. Like I said, we got time for a couple of more here. Here's the one I was talking about.

0: right, that's going to do it for us. K-Star, You're Just in Love. Before that, Gregory Porter, Somewhere Over the Rainbow, when we started the set with Ella, Have You Met Sir Jones, as she put it. And one last look at the Community Bulletin Board. The Warminster Library presents Genealogy Find a Grave on Tuesday, June the 30th from 6 to 8 p.m. Find a Grave is a crowdsourced gravesite locator that can be used to find ancestors' burial sites and get pictures of tombstones and sometimes obtain other details. 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
0: All right, to the strains of Goodbye by Benny Goodman and the orchestra. I'll say goodbye for this week. Jim McKay sitting in for Dr. Bob tonight. I've forgotten that, but I was reminded as soon as Jim walked in. He'll be here with Bebop and with Jim for several hours. I hope you enjoyed. I know you will. Stay tuned and come back next week. We'll do it again next Monday. Thanks again for listening.

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Welcome to Monday Night here on RDV. My name is Jim Back. Hey, this is supposed to be bebopping with Dr. Bob. Dr. Bob. I couldn't say that twice fast. Dr. Bob is off tonight, and so you are bebopping with me, Jim Back. Hey, I'm normally here on Saturday mornings and play a lot of the similar kind of music that Dr. Bob plays on Monday night, and I think we're going to try to stay pretty consistent with his show, so I hope you can hang out with us until about 9 o'clock. And we're going to start off the show with Fletcher Smith.

The wonderful harmonies of the Four Vagabonds right there. I can't make up my mind. Before that, Little Lester, Sweet Lips, and Fletcher Smith opened the show with Mean Poor Girl. And let's have some ice cream with the Pearls.

We just heard from the Prisoners, and Don't Say Tomorrow, and before that, the Pearls with Ice Cream Baby. And I just want to pass on, we've got a lot of warnings over the emergency alert system for severe thunderstorms and flash flooding, and basically all over the area, Bucks County, Montgomery County, Delaware County, the western New Jersey counties. Anyway, be very, very careful if you have to go out, okay? Because, like I said, not just thunderstorms, but also flash flood warnings. And those are from the National Weather Service. Okay, let us check out the Radio Delaware Valley Community Bulletin Board. The Washington District Cub Scout Day Camp will be held at the Pennypack Community Center the week of July 20th through the 24th from 9 a.m. to 4 p.m. Activities will include archery, BB, fishing, crafts, nature, STEM, and more. 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The Pennypack Community Center is located at 130 130 Spring Avenue in Hatboro. 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
1: May is American Stroke Month. 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
2: Okay, Nat, nod that zoot crown at the customers, eh?
3: Sure enough, glad you found your way into this booth, but most glad to toss a few your way today. Oscar Moore is furnishing the guitar notes, Johnny Miller sets the high ground with that bass fiddle, and I'll throw some close-order drills at this keyboard.
2: So cinch up those chin straps. If you're like the rest of us, you'll flip your fedoras as we bring you today's first character, Little Joe from Chicago. Talk us a story, Nat.

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She wasn't too old to ship her gear.

0: what it's all about. When we get through, I know you will.
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Ooh, ow. Those were the Four Buddies. And let's see. We had before that champion Jack Dupree, right? Before the bottom of the hour. And that was Rub a Little Boogie. And before champion Jack, we had the Turbans. And congratulations. What a Philadelphia classic that is. And we opened that set with Nat King Cole Trio. That was way back at the beginning, near the beginning anyway, for the King Cole Trio. And that was Little Joe from Chicago. All right, it's time for the gospel record of the hour. And I've got one of my personal favorite groups, the Brooklyn All-Stars.

Julia Lee right there, one of a whole bunch of great records she made. And that was her take on a song that's been recorded by a lot of people, especially a lot of R&B people, Trouble in Mind. Before that, we had the Four Tones and Two Tears, a very pretty song. And the gospel record of the hour started off that, the Brooklyn All-Stars, Since Jesus Made Things Right. All right, I've got reports from South Philadelphia that there's people doing a dance down there that nobody knows what it is. So let me ask this gentleman. Let's all ask this gentleman, because maybe we'll find out what they're doing down there.

Clyde McFadder, The Dominoes. Snoop Says My Heart. And before that, yeah, that dance they were doing down in South Philly was the Ookie Ook. The Penguins were bearing witness to it. And let us check the community bulletin board. 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

Welcome to the 7 o'clock hour here on RDV. My name is Jim Back. Hey, sitting in for Dr. Bob on Bebopping with Dr. Bob. And, well, we open this hour with the Eagle Airs and cloudy weather. And speaking of cloudy weather, I'll pass along one more time that there's been a number of notifications from the National Weather Service about flash floods for the whole area, just basically covering the whole area of suburban Philadelphia, Bucks County, Montgomery County, Delaware County, and the counties along the western part of New Jersey as well. So flash floods and the severe thunderstorm warning, so be careful, all right? All right, anyway, so the Eagle Airs sort of made me, glided me right into that. But let's see, before the top of the hour, we had Big Joe Turner and his Boogie Woogie Band with Sally Zuzaz. And we opened that set with the Marigolds, Dance to the Rock and Roll, or Jukebox Rock and Roll, I guess is the name of the song. And, of course, a little earlier in the show, we played a record by the Prisoners called, what did we play by the Prisoners? I know we played something by the Prisoners. There it is. Yeah, we played Don't Say Tomorrow, and it's basically the same group as the Marigolds. But this is, the Prisoners is when they were in prison. The Marigolds is kind of when they were out of prison, all right? And anyway, just wanted to set that record straight. And now let's get back to the music. I've done enough talking. Let's hear from the Checkers. This is a song the Checkers covered, the Dewdroppers, the biggest hit for the Dewdroppers in R&B world back in the early 1950s. And the Checkers came back and did the same song, I Wanna Know.

From out California, out the Bay Area, that was Bob Geddens, Cavaliers. Bob Geddens was a record label entrepreneur and performer and songwriter and all kinds of stuff. And he got together with a gospel group on that recording, actually the Jubilee Gospel Singers, and they called it Bob Geddens Cavaliers, and the song was I'm Just a Stranger Here. Now, speaking of strangers, man, how about that record before that? The Haunting Pinochle Blues. That was Philadelphia's Chris Powell and the Five Blue Flames. Of course, they were a big R&B band in the very early 1950s. I believe this record's from 1951 in Columbia. And they only a record or two apart from that, they had a song that's very popular with some deep R&B vocal group collectors called My Love Is Gone, Chris Powell and his Five Blue Flames, and the lead singer on that, a very high-voiced guy that went by the name of Johnny Echo. And I suspect they got Johnny Echo to do the ghost noises on that. I don't know. But strange little record. They could have done without that. I mean, at the beginning it was okay, but all the way through the song, please. Come on. And let's see, we opened up with the Checkers and I Want to Know. And what do we got up next? Oh, the Old Blues Record of the Week. Yes, indeed. And we're going to go back to 1927 for this one. This is Furry Lewis. It came out on the Vocalion record label. And it's the Big Chief Blues, the Old Blues Record of the Week.

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Hello, Miss Fine. Those were the Royals. That was one of the first recordings, if not the first recording, that Hank Ballard did with the Royals, and shortly before they changed their name to the Midnighters, and the rest was rhythm and blues history, I guess. But that was early Hank, man. Hello, Miss Fine. And before that, how about Furry Lewis, man, going to marry an Indian squaw and a big chief, going to be my daddy-in-law. Furry Lewis with the Big Chief Blues. The Tri-State Jazz Society presents the Tri-State All-Stars. That's going to be Sunday, July 12th, 2 to 4:30 p.m. at the Community Arts Center, located at 414 Plush Mill Road in Wallingford, PA. 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

Whoa. I didn't expect that record to end when it did, man. Bobby must have scared all the musicians. With his screaming, man. Bobby Blue Bland. I love the guy, but I got to work on getting a better track because I didn't expect that to cut off when it did. It was going to end soon anyway, I could tell. But anyway, that was Little Boy Blue by Bobby Blue Bland. Before that, we came back to Philadelphia, West Philadelphia, for The Dreams, featuring George Tinley on the lead and Under the Willow. And the Silver Echo Quartet, I Want Somewhere to Lay My Head. You could tell that was made off a 78 RPM record, man. It had all that noise, but it was good, good singing. All right. Right now, I've got Al Stomp Russell, the Al Stomp Russell Trio.

All right. I'm not sure what that is. Anyway, been an interesting night tonight between all the National Weather Service alerts. And I meant to front sell that as the soul record of the week, but I didn't. So I'll tell you, it's after I played it. That was Mary McCreary and Please Don't Go. And before that, the Al Stomp Russell Trio and Give Me All My Money Back. All right, Ray Charles, you got something to say?

We just heard C.C. Ryder. A song has been recorded by virtually every blues, rhythm and blues artist ever. And that was a version by the early Hollywood Flames. Before that, Ruth Brown, early in her career as well. That was the R&B Blues. And Ray Charles, Leave My Woman Alone. All right, let us check the Radio Delaware Valley Community Bulletin Board. Got one of those things from Laurel Hill. 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And we're going to come back with some North Jersey doo-wop.

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